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2: 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The annual general meeting of the Silver Peaks Country Music Club will be held on Sunday the 14th of June at the Fire Station Theatre, 3 Cargill Street, Mosgiel, at 7pm. All are welcome. Pātaka Ora is hosting a free community lunch at Arai Te Uru Marae, 24 Shetland Street, Wakare, on Monday the 15th of June at 12pm. Pātaka Ora is a wellness kitchen that welcomes anyone who would like a hot meal and company. Bring containers for leftover takeaways as well. Kart Sport Dunedin is holding a fundraising quiz night at the Kensington Tavern on Thursday the 18th of June from 6:30pm. Entry is $5 per person for teams of 4 to 6. There'll also be raffles and a silent auction, so bring cash. See the Facebook page Kart Sport Dunedin Quiz Night for more information. 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The Athenaeum Library and Mechanics Institute in the Lower Octagon invite you to join them in their cosy library for a midwinter dark tales reading. Writers Marie Connolly, Liam McIlvany and Wendy Parkins will be reading from their work, followed by a panel discussion chaired by Fiona Farrell. It's taking place on Thursday the 18th of June. Come for 5pm snacks with a 5:30pm start. Refreshments will be provided and all are welcome. Celebrate the 12th annual International Day of Yoga with a free event to take place at Dunedin North Intermediate, 34 North Road, on Sunday the 21st of June from 3pm to 5pm. Bring your own mat. Halfway Bush School is holding a fundraising quiz night at the Kensington Tavern on Tuesday the 23rd of June from 6:30pm. The cost is $20 per team of 6 maximum. 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The Southern Heritage Trust and Heritage New Zealand Pulheri Taonga present the 2026 Lawson Lecture to take place in the Dunningham Suite on the fourth floor of the Dunedin City Library on Wednesday the 24th of June at 5:30pm. The speakers are Andrew Barsby from Origin Heritage and Mike Restall from Dunedin City Council, speaking on the current restoration works to the Dunedin Town Hall. Entry is free and all are welcome.
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5: 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This month is all about creativity, storytelling, and

community connection, from poetry and writing to cultural workshops, family activities, and inspiring talks. So stay with me over the next few minutes as I take you through what's coming up, where it's happening, and how you can get involved. Let's begin with a soft track to ease us into the program and set a relaxed mood. Fun Line by Harry Styles.

0: That was Fine Line by Harry Styles, a gentle way to start the show. If you enjoy writing, reading, or just listening to stories, there is plenty happening this month. Every Friday evening, the Otipati Deniden Poetry Circle meets at City Library, second floor, from 5:15 to 7:15 p.m. It's a relaxed space where people share poems, talk about them, or simply listen. You can bring your own writing or just come along and enjoy what others are sharing. If you enjoy a more informal creative space, there is also the Yellow Suitcase Fiber Crafts Group at South Dunedin Community Library. This runs on Thursday evenings from 5:30 to 7 p.m., where adults bring along their own fiber craft projects and spend time chatting and creating together in a relaxed and self-directed environment. And for readers who enjoy visual storytelling, there is Inked Interludes Graphic Novel Book Group, held at South Dunedin Community Library on the third Thursday of each month, from 6 to 7 p.m. It's a friendly space for adults and teens aged over 16 to share what they are reading, discover new graphic novels and manga, and find inspiration through discussion. If you have ever thought about writing your own life story, there is a great opportunity this month with a memoir writing workshop led by experienced authors Barbara and Chris Els. This takes place on Thursday, 18 June, from 1:30 to 3 p.m. at South Dunedin Community Library. It's a friendly hands-on session where you will explore how to begin writing your own story and find your voice on the page. Booking are required. There is also a special discussion evening called Continued Sense of Wonder, which looks at children's book and the way cover design draws readers in. This takes place on Wednesday, 17 June at 7 p.m. at the City Library, fourth floor. A relaxed conversation for anyone who loves books and storytelling. For younger readers, author James Russell will be visiting Dunedin to launch a new children's book series. This event is on Sunday, 21st June, from 2 to 3 p.m. at the City Library Story Pit, ground floor. There will be a reading, a chat about writing stories, and a Q&A session. So whether you write, read, or simply love stories, this month has something for you. Next song is Green Light by Lord, a vibrant, upbeat track, bringing a lift of energy as we move into creative and cultural events.
1: I do my makeup in somebody else's car.

This month also brings a wonderful mix of creative and cultural workshops across the city. Te Vananga o Aotearoa is running a series of free hands-on sessions at the City Library Grand Floor and South Dunedin Community Library. Poi making was held on Thursday, 11 June at the City Library, where people came together to learn about its cultural meaning while making their own poi. There is a Raranga weaving session on Thursday, 18 June from 2 to 4 p.m. at the City Library, where you will explore traditional weaving techniques in a supportive environment. Later that same day, you can join a Tero Maori session from 5:30 to 6:30 p.m. at South Dunedin Community Library, focused on everyday greetings and simple conversation. All sessions include kai and require bookings. There is also a cozy lantern making workshop at South Dunedin Community Library on Saturday, 13 June, from 1 to 3 p.m., where you can create your own lantern for the midwinter carnival. It's fun, family-friendly activity, open to all ages. And for something creative and relaxed for kids, there is a regular

origami drop-in session called Fold and Make at the City Library ground floor, running every fourth Friday from 3:30 to 4:30 p.m. So whether you're learning something new or just trying something creative for fun, this session of the program is all about getting hands-on and having a go. Let's take a short break with another well-known favorite, Lover by Taylor Swift.

enjoy talks and local stories. There are some really interesting events this month. There is a 2026 Lausanne Lecture on Wednesday, 24 June from 5:30 at the City Library 4th floor, looking at the ongoing restoration of the Dunedin Town Hall and the challenges of preserving this important heritage building. You can also celebrate the launch of a new poetry collection at Biology Field Trip event on Thursday, 25th June from 5:30 to 7:30 p.m. at the City Library 4th floor, where poetry, nature, and imagination come together in creative ways. And for families, there is Sing, Listen, and Create, Chinese Language Week Story Time on Monday, 29 June at 3:30 p.m. in the Story Pit at the City Library. Enjoy stories told in both Chinese and English, sing along to familiar songs, and take part in a fun craft activity. It's suitable for preschool and primary age children and their family. Across the city, these events bring together writers, researchers, and readers to share ideas and stories in a welcoming space. That's just a small taste of what's happening at Dunedin Public Libraries this June. From writing and poetry to cultural workshop, family activities, and inspiring talks, there is a real mix of events happening across the city this month.

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So whether you want to learn something new, get creative, or simply spend time in your local library, there is something for you. 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Thanks for listening, and I will leave you with one last beautiful song, Clocks by Coldplay.

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1: And I believe with all of my heart that it is a contributing factor to our juvenile delinquency of today. I 100% believe it. Why I believe that is because I know how it feels when you sing it. I know the lost position that you get into in the beat.
2: I'm Oliver Gray, and this is A Sonic Youth, your weekly half-hour guide into the expanse of modern indie and alt rock, with classic albums, new releases, and unearthed gems. This week, a 10th birthday celebration of my favourite neo-psych album, Psychic Ill's Inner Journey Out. Then, a powerful new single from Ty Segall, tracks from Portland indie rockers The Minus Five, and a song from the hidden gem, Jackal Onassis.

Welcome to episode 242 of A Sonic Youth. Opening up was Psychic Ills with I Don't Mind from their now 10-year-old record Inner Journey Out. Psychic Ills was formed in the early 2000s by Trez Warren and Elizabeth Hart after they met at the University of Texas. After some early singles and EPs, they released their debut full-length Dins in 2016. That was followed in 2009 by Mirror Eye. 2011's Haze Dream was the first album that, to me, made Psychic Ills the greatest neo-psych band. Theirs is an Americana-tinged psychedelia, led by Trez Warren's distinctive vocals, twangy guitar hooks, and the secret recipe to a great neo-psych song that is synths buried down in the mix. The sound is arguably best heard on their next album, 2013's One Track Mind. This record features their best songs, like the swaggering Might Take a While, the super hazed out FBI, and the reverb-drenched Dropout, among many others. However, the 2016 record Inner Journey Out is the better full album experience, in my opinion. A one-hour hazy journey, which floats between more coherent alt-rock and mantra-like deep psych. We start with the acoustic Back to You, before going into the two most pop-forward tracks, Another Change and I Don't Mind, the latter benefiting greatly from the smoky vocals of guest star Hope Sandoval. The album descends from there into the psychedelic. Hazel Green sounds like it was recorded underwater in the best way. Ra Wah Wah is effectively 9 minutes of the same shimmering riff, but again, in the best way. It's a great full album experience if this kind of sound is your thing. Sadly, this is the last Psychic Ills record. In early 2020, Trez Warren unexpectedly passed away at 41. So, in tribute to Trez and the now 10-year-old masterpiece Inner Journey Out, here's, in my opinion, the album's best song, Baby.

I'm Oliver Gray. This is A Sonic Youth, and that was Psychic Ill's Baby. Next, we turn up the noise a bit with the new single from modern garage rock legend Ty Segall. This new track, Black Paint, is the first single from the next Segall album. It's called Chrome and will drop in late August. This new track is typical of the powerful sound the Californian rocker has been releasing for almost two decades. So here's 2 minutes of punk from Ty Segall.

This is A Sonic Youth, and that was Ty Segall with the newly released Black Paint. Sticking with the full noise indie rock, this next track is from the brilliantly named Jekyll Onassis. The band was

formed in 2014 by Alex Malini and Jordan Blakely. They'd both played in several bands in LA and New York City, including Stove, which they played in together. They bonded over their love of fuzzed out, loud alt rock and bands like My Bloody Valentine. After months of online discussion, Malini moved to New York and Jekyll Onassis was formed, named after a character in the TV show Party Down. Their one and only album, Big Deal Party, was released in June 2016. Here's the leading track, Runty Little Puppy. This track has a Lou Barlow and Sebadoh-sounding heavy metal bassline, and like many bands, including Wednesday, who did it to great effect when I saw them live last week, they use guitar feedback swirl really well in this song.

This is A Sonic Youth, and that was the short-lived Jekyll Onassis with Runty Little Puppy. Next up, a track I've been really digging the past month from The Minus Five. They were formed in Portland, Oregon by Scott McCaughey in 1993 as a side project to his band, The Young Fresh Fellows. REM's Peter Buck has also been an off-again, on-again member of the band, along with a list of other collaborators, including Dave Depper and Ben Gibbard of Death Cab for Cutie, Jeff Tweedy and Glenn Koch of Wilco,

and Steve Wynn, who led the Dream Syndicate. The Minus Five have released 16 records since their 1995 debut. Here's the track I was talking about from their latest album, released just over a year ago. From Or On Penelope, here's an excellent piece of jangly indie meets garage rock called Let the Rope Hold Cassie Lee.

That was the minus five with Let the Rope Hold Cassie Lee. Another real highlight from the extensive minus five discography is 2023's Cooling Cortez. This is a Neil Young tribute album, consisting both of Neil Young covers and songs McCaughey wrote about the life and work of Neil Young. Here's a cover of one of Neil's most iconic tracks, Pocahontas.

That was The Minus Five, covering an iconic track from Neil Young's Rust Never Sleeps. Finally this week, another piece of beautiful neo-psych from the Psychic Ills' Inner Journey Out. This is All Alone.

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I'm Warren Voigt, your guide through some of the greatest rockabilly and rock and roll music of the past 50 plus years. 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If you want a podcast or live stream the show at your future listening leisure and pleasure, and thanks for tuning in. Well, today is sort of a part four. You might recall the last couple of shows have been dedicated to Chuck Berry. Well, we continue the theme today. Today we won't have the help of my good friend Steve Buller from the Vinyl Vault, but we'll see what we can do with me all by myself. Don't feel too sorry for me. Okay, today the theme is Chuck Berry covers with George Thorogood and friends, and we're going to start off with It Wasn't Me, 1965 original release and reprised on Chuck's 1979 Rocket album as Wouldn't Me, but here's George Thorogood's version from his 1978 Moving On Over album.

Wasn't me, wasn't George either. Must have been Chuck. All right, follow that with You Never Can Tell, C'est La Vie, or Teenage Wedding as it's also known. 1964 St. Louis to Liverpool, Berry Track, number 14, and his final top 40 hit until My Dingling. And this Bill Wyman led Willie and the Poor Boys 1985 album DVD concert performance was a charity event for Ronnie Lane of the Small Faces, who had MS, and this one has a multiple stars in its stage lineup, but great song.

Great take of one of my favourite Chuck Berry songs with Janet Watkins doing the Ivories there, and also with Ronnie Wood on saxophone of all things, and of course Charlie Watts on drums, and they had a whole bunch of luminaries in the lineup. Next up we'll go to Nadine, 1964, another favourite of mine, followed on to Maybelline by Chuck. Is ably covered here by George Thorogood and the Delaware Destroyers on his Better Than the Rest 1979 third studio album. Yeah, really love this song.

Yeah, Nadine, where are you? You know, I've seen Chuck Berry when he was in his heyday in the 70s, and I've also seen George Thorogood about, I think, about three or four times. And, you know, George really understood Chuck Berry music, even though he put his own flavour on it. Anyway, I hope you're enjoying the show, and thanks for tuning in. All right, next up is No Particular Place to Go, 1964 St. Louis to Liverpool album song. And this one is about cars and girls. It's a cover on Thorogood's 1982 Bad to the Bone album.

particular place to go. So we parked down by the Kokomo. Now the night was young, the moon was gold, and we both decided to take a stroll. Can you imagine the way I felt? I couldn't unfasten a safety belt.

I always wondered how he got that safety belt undone and explained it to the girl's parents, but never mind. Okay, next up is Memphis, 1959 B-side for Chuck to Back in the USA on his St. Louis to Liverpool album again. Covered by the Beatles at the BBC and Lonnie Mack in 1963 as an instrumental. And went to number 5 in the Billboard Pop and number 4 in the R&B charts. But this is actually Johnny Rivers' version and is the first version I remember, which went to number 2 in the US and number 6 in New Zealand.

Okay, so that was Johnny Rivers' version. Now we'll go to George Thorogood's version, Memphis Marie it's called. This embellished George Thorogood version was with added lyrics by George, approved by Chuck Berry, and was from his 1985 sixth album, Maverick.

And there we have it, the full story of Memphis Marie, according to George Thorogood, at least. And I hope you're enjoying our Chuck Berry cover special today. Thanks for tuning in. Okay, next up is back in the USA, 1959. This is the A-side to that last song, Memphis, and was parodied by the Beatles in their Back in the USSR on their 1968 White Album. Linda Ronstadt's version here and title song of the album single went number 11 Cashbox in 1987. Love Linda, and I love the song.

Linda Ronstadt and Living in the USA. And next up is Let's Go, Go, Go, 1961 non-album single back with Come On. Also appears in 1963's Chuck Berry on Stage. Here's the George Thorogood version, also from his Maverick album.

0: Let's go, go, go with some more Chuck Berry music from George Thorogood. Next we'll go to the man himself with a bit of help. Johnny B. Goode, 1987, and John Lennon's son Julian guest stars with Chuck on Chuck's 60th birthday concert and soundtrack, Hail, Hail, Rock and Roll. John sang Memphis in 1972 with Chuck Berry on the Mike Douglas Show, and Chuck was obviously chuffed to have John Lennon's son Julian to sing with. What do you think?
1: Thank you, ladies and gentlemen. And now at this time, I'd like to introduce a young man, Julian Lennon, to do Johnny B. Goode. Come on, Julian.

Always love that version. Okay, next up, another Beatle. Funnily enough, Julian's father, John. You Can't Catch Me. This 1956 song written for the musical Rock, Rock, Rock with Chuck Berry in it. This John Lennon version on his 1975 rock and roll album was part of a settlement for a copyright infringement because the lyric "Here Come Old Flat Top" ended up on the Beatles 1969 Come Together and was lifted from You Can't Catch Me. And if John hadn't mentioned it in an interview, no one probably would have been the wiser. But anyway, he did this version, and that was that.

Interesting arrangement of that song by John Lennon. Okay, next up, Move It, another 1979 car song from Chuck's penultimate album, Rocket, covered on George Thorogood's Ride Till I Die.

move it from George Thorogood. And we've got to move out, we've got to get out of here. But before we go, we're going to play the last track today on our Chuck Berry cover special. This is Roll Over Beethoven, 1956, epic number two Billboard R&B classic, with three other Chuck songs appeared on the Rock, Rock, Rock movie. Here's the 1973 Electric Light Orchestra rework with Beethoven's fifth woven through it, All Things, and Peter Gunn theme playing in the background, a UK number six, and Jeff Lynne's genius is magic. But until next time, take care and rock on.

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Kia ora, hello, welcome. It's Femme Fatale here with your host Inga. In celebration of Madonna, who's still got it at 70 something, and her new album Confessions 2, which is sort of being dropped, you know, song by song as they do, I thought I would open with a song that she released in 1994, title track to the Bedtime Stories album. And that song was actually written by Björk. Great song. Awesome loud dancing in a loud room. So it's Grapa. It's Wednesday and I'm here for the next 56 minutes. And I'm going to play some of my faves, as I always do. Music by Mawahini from Aotearoa and around the world. And I hope you're all doing well. It's a beautiful day today. So crazy being June and being warm. But, you know, them's the breaks. It's good times. I'm going to play a song by me now. I don't normally do this. I don't really like listening to this album that I did. But I listened to a couple of songs the other day for some reason, and I thought, oh, actually, I quite like this one. So this is from my album called Coyote Fun, which I released in 2016. And this is the seventh track from the album called Isabella Tassie, with backup vocals by the lovely Lynn Veer. And this song is actually about a prostitute that was discovered by my cousin, who does a bit of family kind of history research. And she, not that Isabella is part of the family, but as part of her kind of research at the Northern Cemetery, she found that there were some graves that were in unmarked, and there were some plots in some unmarked graves in Northern Cemetery. I don't know how she found out, but there was a prostitute that had died called Isabella Tassie. It's one of those plots, and there must have been some record of her name. So I thought, well, I think this lady deserves a tune. So I created a story about Isabella Tassie, and I wrote her a song, and this is it. Hope you like it.

that's Matilda Mann there. A song called The Loch Ness Monster from her album called If That Makes Sense. It was released in 2020. She's cool. She is Matilda Mann, born in 2000. Referred to, I guess, as an indie folk musician, but she's got some interesting EPs if you want to check her out on anywhere you listen to EPs. And before that, I played Jenny Lewis, and this is from the album that she made with the Watson Twins called Rabbit Fur Coat in 2006, and it was a song called Born Secular. And I played Norah Jones before that from her famous album, with the opening track called Don't Know Why. And me before that with Isabella Tassie. Hope you like that. It's all right, eh? It's all right. It's 5:22. 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Let's go back to 1975. Why don't we? Here is Joni Mitchell with Help Me, and I'm going to follow that up with the go to post-punk and play some Young Marble Giants. But here is Joni first.

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0: is the fabulous Alison Frapp from Goldfrapp, and a song called Ooh La La from their Supernature album that came out in 2005. And I played London Grammar before that with Lose Your Head, and Sonic Youth, Kim Gordon with Tunic Song for Karen from their 1990 Goo album. And Katie Lang before that from her weird smoking album she did. And I still think this is weird, but it's a beautiful album. It's called Drag, and it's covers of all these songs about smoking, which is weird, but it works. It really does. And that was her version of Nina Simone's Don't Smoke in Bed. It's nearly time for me to go. It's 5:46 and 3 seconds on Femme Fatale. Hope you're enjoying the show. Just time for a couple more songs. I'm going to play Sarah Bareilles now, and this is from, she wrote the music to the musical called Waitress, which was based on the movie called Waitress. And this is her singing the song from Waitress called When He Sees Me. And then I'm going to follow that up with some Melody Paul, I think, to finish us off. But have a fabulous rest of your week. See you again soon. Here is Sarah Bareilles. Here we go. Kakite.
1: I stick with real things, usually facts and figures. When information's in its place, I minimize the guessing game. Guess what?

I just a quick note that I had to skip songs there because I realised I was playing a song that's not appropriate for radio. So that was Melody Paul and Deep Dark Savage Heart. And I'm going to close out with some Sheryl Crow and Wildflower. I'm putting the songs up that I've played tonight on my Facebook page, Femme Fatale.

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0: Yes, this is episode 730 of Retrospect 60s Garage Punk Show, and that was The Mysteries out of Melbourne, formed by a businessman called Michael Kopp. He came up with the concept of The Mysteries as a gimmicky business venture in 1966. They're a band who wore green velvet hoods whenever they appeared in public, didn't divulge their true identities, instead went under the names Ankar, Cuff, who claimed to be 347 years old, Zoarg, and GMX. There was, by all accounts, a fifth member of the group called Finstar, but he was invisible. We heard their debut single, Witch Girl, released June 1966 on a label called Leiden. And now, to commemorate 60 years since their lone 7-inch single was released, Brisbane musician Ethan Kernahan, who's described as making a home under a mountain of handmade half-broken equipment and haunted cassette machines, he has been piecing together the true history of this pseudo-extraterrestrial surf beat anomaly. He's compiled a book with over 30 photographs, newspaper adverts, various recording and touring details, quotes from the band themselves, and more. It's just been released at the very end of April this year, and he's recorded covers of both of the Mysteries tracks. I'd like to welcome to Retrospect, Ethan Kernahan.
1: Thank you, Phil.
0: Ethan, the late 60s in Australia was pretty much like it was here in New Zealand, arguably a couple of years ahead, though. Heavily focused on replicating the British invasion sound, of course. But what was it about these four teenagers that pushed them to reject that imitation in favour of creating these alien personas and the crazy green masks?
1: Yeah, absolutely. So since the mid-60s Beatles explosion, Australia and New Zealand spawned hundreds of snot-nosed garage bands. There was a strong battle of the bands culture here in Australia that brought attention to a lot of the small little groups competing. At that time, there was a multitude of exceptional bands playing all around, you know, playing beat, garage, R&B music, mostly aping the Beatles or the Stones. But one of the most interesting in my eyes was definitely the Mysteries. They were a band of so-called aliens made up of members from multiple bands of the era, particularly the Untouchables and Izzy and the Dynamics, who were also the first Aussie band to feature a female drummer. What really pushed them towards the brash, monster mash kind of style was a genuine appeal for fame and admiration. As the band, their producer and financial backers all believed this concept was going to be the next big thing.
0: Yeah. You mentioned digging through long out-of-print fanzines and clippings to piece this history together. Was there any specific kind of eureka moment in your research, perhaps just a single photo or newspaper ad that finally turned this from being pretty much a lost chapter into some sort of cohesive story?
1: Yeah, my eureka moment in writing this book was quite a long time ago. I was about 13 years old and I stepped into Rockin' Horse Records in the Brisbane CBD here where I live. I picked up a black and white photocopied fanzine by the name of Ain't Got No Feelin' by a legendary Australian garage archivist named Andrew Ainsworth. The book, named after the Ripper track by Derek's Accent, a band of Poms that moved to Australia, whose singer Derek supported a funny accent for which they were named after.

0: Anyway, in this book, there was a long interview with Ziggy Zapata, the original guitarist from The Mysteries, as well as many photographs that were rarely seen before. And as a young psychobilly-obsessed garagey, from that day on I started searching and compiling any photographs, news clippings or fanzines about the band that I could find over the years.
1: So I said The Mysteries were a pseudo-extraterrestrial act, but how much of their public profile do you think was genuine experimentation, and how much do you think was just a calculated marketing ploy?
0: Well, that's kind of a complicated question, because on one hand it was definitely a marketing scheme put forward by their financial backer, who turned out to be an elusive con man that would eventually run away with all their money and leave the band with nothing but a pocket full of opals from an outback mining town they played at called Andamooka. But the producer and writer of the songs, a legendary Australian artist and poet named Bob King Crawford, I believe he had more of a visionary outlook on this project. Their space-age mythos was put forward by their producer Bob via his connections in the Australian media. Stories went all around through newspapers in Australia that the band were actually the Beatles, wearing masks, or even aliens. According to the tabloids, their supposed ages ranged from 247 to 850 years old. They performed 2 inches off the ground, cast no shadows, played 35 instruments between them, and even had an invisible fifth member named Finstar. For example, he pushed the boundaries so hard that the B-side of their single was banned from Australian radio play for going against the Vietnam War and promoting racial equality in its own space-age bizarre way.
1: So you've re-recorded both of The Mysteries tracks, and that means a cover of the track we opened with called Witch Girl. Let's listen to your cover. Ethan Kernahan performing as the N. Kernahan Band.

0: And that's the Mysteries track Witch Girl, originally a 1966 release, but this one, a cover by my guest today, Ethan Kernahan, performing as the N. Kernahan Band. So you've covered your own versions of Witch Girl and the flip side, which we'll get to, for this project. I want to know how you balance the need to respect the original sort of garage aesthetic of the original with modern sonic possibilities in your own studio work.
1: That's a great question, Phil. Basically, with my cover version done under the name of my group, N. Kernahan Band, I like to use as much old school or homemade equipment that I possibly can, because I think you can't beat the sound of an old broken machine. Besides being a musician and an artist, I'm also a musical instrument maker, so I built all the effects that you hear on the recording, from delays to spring reverb and fuzz. It's all made pretty much like it was in the 60s to get that real primitive sound. I had a lot of fun recreating the sounds on this record and was very honoured to hear that Charles Bayliss, the singer of the Mysteries, and his family really enjoyed a Sunday morning sitting together listening to my cut of the tracks, you know, 60 years after the band made them. One thing to note about the recordings was that it was exceptionally hard to recreate because they were made in Australia's equivalent to Abbey Road. In Melbourne, Armstrong Studios was the best of the best.
0: So it's 60 years since the Mysteries' only 45 was released. Why do you think this specific alien surf beat anomaly has maintained a hold on the Australian underground imagination compared to any one of the other Melbourne or Australian garage bands of the era?
1: Yeah, honestly, I think the Mysteries hold such an important part in the history of 60s music, particularly because they were Australia's first conceptual art band. This was a time where Americans like the Monks were testing the waters, eventually leading to bands like Devo, the Mummies, Lost Straitjackets, Lightning Beat Man, Bob Log, and even Australia's own masked acts like Rick Moranis Overdrive, and a band from Geelong who I dare not say the name of on the radio. Even to this current day, their impact, though little known, stays strong, with two bands this month on Goodbye Boozy Records featuring balaclava-clad garage punks doing their thing.
0: Well, we've heard your version of Witch Girl. Let's go back-to-back now with the flip side of that, starting off with the Mysteries, then your version. This is Land of the Green Sun.

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If this show is your go-to for the weird and wonderful, you can shout me a coffee or a beer at buymeacoffee.com/Mr. Phil Grey. MrPhilGrey. Cheers, and thanks for the support.

0: And that's two takes on Land of the Green Sun, the original, the 1966 version by Australian band The Mysteries, followed by the N. Kernaghan Band cover, recent release, as done by my guest today, Ethan Kernaghan. Awesome. Ethan, any other super cool 60s covers on your horizon?
1: Yeah, actually, I've just been working on a new record and a couple

0: of the tracks are some of the ultra heavy hitters from the Aussie garage scene. One of them's There's No Use by the Leather Souls, who were a snarky little garage band from here in Brisbane, who won an acetate recording at a local radio station. That track sat unreleased for about 40 years until it blew the heads off the garage punk fanatics around the world as a comp classic now. The other one is Tell Her That by the Flies, who were reputedly Australia's first band to rock long hair like the Beatles. I'll send you both of those tracks as a Free FM exclusive.
1: Well, thanks so much for being my guest on Retrospect this week. It's Ethan Kernahan. You can check him out as part of the N Kernahan Band. I'm going to spell this out for you. Go to Bandcamp and search E-N-K-E-R-N-A-G-H-A-N. You can also find him at ethankernahan.com. Final word to you.
0: Well, before I go, Phil, I want to thank you again for your wonderful show and for your time and ask for a quick song request. I'm looking for one of the most electrifying New Zealand garage cuts of all time. It's called What You Gonna Do About It by Tom Thumb. And P.S., if anyone has a copy of this out there and wants to bless me, I've got a spare kidney up for grabs. Just let me know.

0: Well, I'd like to thank this week's guest, Ethan Kernahan, out of Melbourne, Australia. Great to have you on the show discussing your recent covers of the two tracks recorded by ultra-obscure Melbourne band The Mysteries. Remember, full track listing, and I'll put up some links to Ethan's material as well on the Retrospect socials. Just search Facebook or Insta or TikTok and look for Retrospect 60s Garage. We wrapped that bracket with a request from Ethan for New Zealand track What You're Gonna Do About It by great Wellington band Tom Thumb, one of the most hard, frantic 60s R&B bands out of New Zealand. They covered Got Love and the 13th Floor Elevators, You're Gonna Miss Me. Long time since I played that one on the show, but we had Tom Thumb with What You're Gonna Do About It.
1: So loud and so crazy.
0: We head to the States now for a band called The Just Six. Six, usually spelled V-I. Formed in Tennyson High School, Hayward, California, in 1964. Helped out by guitarist and vocalist Mike Cantrell's father, Don Sr., who's a promoter and booking agent. They played around Santa Cruz, San Leandro, San Pablo, and San Francisco, and the Avalon Ballroom and Catalina Island with the Yardbirds. I believe they just released a couple of tracks, but more material was recorded subsequently.

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You want to talk about fun? Listen to Retrospect. Every single week, you'll get revelation, you'll get joy, you'll get glory, you'll get fun. Trust me on this one. Retrospect.

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It's a set of three tracks out of the state, starting with the Just Six, I'm Gonna Be Gone. Then a band called Powder. You can see them up on our socials. Described as a mod garage pop rock band out of Northern California, two of the members, Richard Frost and Thomas Frost, were also in the Newcastle Five and the Art Collection. Now, the Art Collection was the backing band for New Zealand musical hero Ray Columbus when he travelled to LA around 1965. So I'm going to hazard a guess that Powder really is the Art Collection, compiled on a comp called Biff Bang Powder from 1993. Are tracks from Powder and the Art Collection. So there you go. Powder with a track called Gladly, and we wrap the set with a band who started as Lawson and Four More, releasing two singles on the Ardent label. They became the Goat Dancers. Actually, a name chosen referring to early Greek drama, those who wore goat skins and sang and danced in honour of Dionysus. They described their sound as freak-out music, with lute sound effects, odd voices, and British songs like Night Affair by The Move. The Goat Dancers, we had Pictures of Dust, a psych acetate from The Goat Dancers.

0: 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This is JJ, the co-founder of Good Pods. 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It's new, it's social, it's different, and it's growing really fast. 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
1: Well, I've saved time for some global garage. So we start off in Spain with Los Huracans from Valencia. Founded 1964 by singer Victor Ortiz, he'd already recorded several albums with the duo Los Pantalones Azules before his military service. Here we go. Los Huracans with El Casa 10.

0: Look at their nation. Look how bad their nation is. It's not even a nation. It's just people walking around killing each other.
1: Retrospect.

0: And that's Global Garage, starting in Spain, a track called El Casetin, The Sock, by Los Huracans. Then down to Mexico for Los Ovnis, from their 1966 45 released on Peerless. The A-side, Pequeña, Ayuda de Mama, or Mother's Little Helper from the Stones. We took the B-side called Loca, their version of Wild Thing. Then we headed to Germany for The Rebels, Rebels with two B's. From Koblenz in Germany, released on Bellafon, 7-inch single. We took the B-side called Round the World, and we wrapped up with a track out of Nicaragua from Los Hellions, from Managua. This is from a 1968 LP released on a label called Holiday. This is an album which includes covers of Mrs. Robinson and a track called Un Hombre Peculiar, A Most Peculiar Man. Los Hellions, we had a track called Nacidas para Triunfar, cover, of course, of Steppenwolf's Born to Be Wild.
1: We're in the middle of the most remarkable phenomenon of an American society which, elsewhere, is remarkably puritan.
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0: Well, that brings us near the end of this week's Retrospect. Remember, please, back episodes on all good podcasting platforms. And if your chosen platform gives you the opportunity to rate or review the show, please do that as well. I'd like to thank again my guest for this episode, Ethan Kernahan from the N. Kernahan Band. A reminder that you can find his music at nkernahan.bandcamp.com, spelled E-N-K-E-R-N-A-G-H-A-N, nkernahan.bandcamp.com. And actually, the site Triple J, Australian radio stations, says they sound like the Velvet Underground, the Modern Lovers, Hoodoo Gurus, and the Cramps. So thanks again, Ethan. Been great having you on the show. I'm going to squeeze in one more track from the N. Kernahan Band. So this is a new track, and I believe this is a world exclusive, a debut here on Retrospect from the N. Kernahan Band. This is Tell Her That.

0: Perpetuating into her. I have affection for you, she's perfection to her.
1: And it's a brand new release, but rooted firmly in the 60s garage. We love the N. Kernahan Band with Tell Her That, out of Australia. As is our final instrumental for this week, from a band called The Playboys, off their Sound Award album from 1965, The Playboys. This is their version of the theme from Dr. No. Thanks for being here for this special episode of Retrospect. I'm Phil Gray.

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Kia ora, welcome to another edition of Certain Sound, music from Aotearoa, New Zealand. I'm Jeff Harford, great pleasure to be with you again for another edition, and as has been the case for the past few editions of Certain Sound that I've hosted, lots of new tracks to bring you, which is a wonderful thing to be able to say, that we can turn out all this great new music every time. Of course, a great variety of programming on ORFM's Certain Sound. On this occasion, we're going to start with a track from right here in Otipoti, Dunedin. It's from local outfit Achtung, and they've been playing gigs in the alternative music scene since 2024. And they have a new single out. It is New Dog, Old Tricks, and we're going to share that with you now here on ORFM. Thanks for your company. Hope you enjoy the next hour of music from artists from right around Aotearoa, New Zealand.

0: 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Welcome. Hello. 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I'm joined today by Tom.
1: Hi, everyone. How you doing?
0: And we were just remarking on what a beautiful day it is and what a fabulous view we got from here in the radio station. Beautiful sunshine, beautiful blue sky, not a cloud in the sky. Some fabulous historic brickwork. We're very lucky here in Dunedin with the historic buildings. And there's a little bit of First Church there in the background too. So we've got plenty of music for you today. Some lively discussion on Whakapapa and lineage that we've been discussing between ourselves. And of course, there'll be the usual what's coming up, what's happening, and what's going on, which is there's always plenty of stuff going on at Arts Centre. So we're going to tell you all about that. Meanwhile, we're going to play a song. Tom, would you like to introduce this one? It's the one you chose.
1: Yeah, so this is one that I often come back to because I'm a bit of a fan of The Cure. Not the hugest fan, but I do appreciate their work, so a bit of a fan. And this is A Forest, so this is like one of their most, arguably one of their most popular tunes. Okay.
0: Thank you.

0: There you go. That was, of course, The Forest by The Cure, released in 1980 from the album 17 Seconds. We were just discussing, well, we started with The Cure, and then we're talking about music in general and kind of relating it to lineage and whakapapa and the fact that music is timeless and passes down. And, you know, what did you say, Tom, that track was actually released 1 year before you were born?
1: Yeah, yeah. So it's interesting that I would kind of, you know, gravitate towards it because it's of the older generation and of the generation pre to mine. I mean, I guess arguably you can't pinpoint it to a year, but like the kind of way that music works is it sort of like carries elements of the what came before it. So
0: yeah.
1: I guess it's sort of, yeah, it
0: like
1: is
0: like a river.
1: Yeah, yeah.
0: Yeah, so it carries elements of what comes before it, and that's a really good way of putting it, because you were talking about Joy Division as well as being quite influential, and probably like The Cure, they just influence heaps of other bands.
1: Yeah, well, I Joy Division is a really funny one because, like I was saying to you before, I think they're really good, but then, like I was saying, people can kind of like get obsessed with bands and sort of they almost have like a cult following just because they were like a phenomena.
0: Yeah, or they became a phenomena afterwards, didn't they?
1: Yeah, yeah, yeah.
0: Like a movie,
1: a lot of that's to do with the circumstances of the band, which you know all about. Mm. Yeah, yeah.
0: It is. It's like a cult movie. It was like at the time, it was like, oh, yeah. You know, there was probably quite a lot of indifference and not massive record sales.
1: Yeah, a bit,
0: but
1: like,
0: then in the eras after, you know, 10 years, 15 years.
1: Yeah, these things kind of happen. A wee bit like Nirvana.
0: Right, you think that's kind of a similar thing?
1: Similar thing.
0: I mean, they were pretty big at the during the lifetimes or during the band's lifetime too, though, weren't they?
1: Yeah.
0: But they've definitely kind of grown into a cult thing, a genre of their own almost. And of course, influence masses of
1: other
0: stuff there. And then you get like a cyclic thing of like perhaps what's happening now. People of a certain age, in their 30s maybe, which is probably who were probably only actually not that old when Nirvana came out and now really into them.
1: You know,
0: they're wearing the t-shirts.
1: I'm seeing
0: in those bands.
1: Seeing teenagers in Nirvana t-shirts, you know? So,
0: yeah.
1: Yeah.
0: Yeah. So that's even younger.
1: Yeah.
0: That's like really coming around. Awesome. Right, we've got some Doors coming up, which you've chosen as well, Tom.
1: Yeah, this is the Soft Parade, I think, is it?
0: Yeah, it is. What, off the album of the same name?
1: Yeah.
0: Fabulous.
2: When I was back there in seminary school, there was a person there who put forth the proposition that you can petition the Lord with prayer. Petition the Lord with prayer. Petition the Lord with prayer. You cannot petition the Lord.

There you go. That was The Doors' Soft Parade. Yeah, we're having a lively music discussion here, Tom and I, just so that you know. We were talking about, like, music, like, as an example, we were talking about heavy metal, but how some bands come out and they don't become hugely, massively popular during the sort of lifetime of the band. So they might pump out, I don't know, they might be around 5 or 6 years, typically. And it's like the cult movie thing. Then they become, it takes a few years for people to kind of assimilate what they were trying to do. And then it does grow, like, decade by decade. Good examples are The Doors and the Velvet Underground and, yeah, various others. So, welcome to the show. We've got a few things to let you know. As you know, it's continuing to be our 40th year here at Arts Centre. And so we have our official 40th year birthday next week, next Wednesday at 1 p.m. And you are all cordially invited. There will be cake and maybe other food, who knows. So that's at 1 o'clock next Wednesday, the 17th of June. Arts Centre's 40th birthday, the official 40th birthday, yep, from 1986 till now. That's going to be pretty exciting, I suspect. We've got another Cure song for you.

There you go. That was, of course, Boys Don't Cry, 1979. Very early Cure there. We're comparing music. The theme of the show, so the 40th, one of the themes of our 40th is the river of creativity. And today we are comparing music with the river, with water, with the movement of water. In a historical sense, in a movement sense, it's highly analogous. So there you go. That's the theme. When they asked me at the end what was the theme of the show and what we're going to call it, I'll go the river of music. You're listening to 105.4 FM, Art Waves, the program of Art Centre. We're now going to play some Led Zeppelin, and this is A Whole Lot of Love.

0: There you go. That was the first part of Whole Lotta Love by Led Zeppelin, which I thought illustrated what we were talking about, Tom, about... we were talking about prog rock, weren't we, in the 70s?
1: Yeah, yeah. So we were saying that prog rock, the sort of antidote to prog rock, which got very kind of more and more elaborate as the years sort of went on, was punk, which was very simple, stripped down, and kind of giving it a go, about giving it a go and making it a lot of noise. And you didn't have to be a rock star. It could just be, you know, your neighbour across the road in the

0: garage.
1: Yeah. Yeah, I'm trying to find some punk now, of course. I might go for some kinks.
2: Yeah, that's right. And that the Cure's a good example of that. That stripped down, quite immediate.
0: Yeah, yeah,
2: not
0: definitely.
2: Overblown on the musicianship. Like we were talking about, you know, how you didn't have to be a great player.
0: Yeah, yeah, you don't have to be a great musician. You just have to, it was a lot of it was about the songwriting and the intention behind the music.
2: Yeah, the songwriting and the intention behind, attitude.
0: Yeah.
2: Yeah, absolutely. Yeah, and so it would have been very refreshing at the time.
0: I imagine so. I wasn't around then, but yeah. I guess it would be a bit of a shock to the system.
2: It gave the incentive to a lot of budding musicians or frustrated youths to get out there and either dance to the music and have, you know, nightlife or to form their own bands.
0: Yeah.
2: You know, without there being too much sort of, without the bar being too high in terms of technical musicianship. To jump in the river, if you will.
0: The river of music.
2: Just see where you go. Just paddle like fury and see where you get.
0: Row your boat.
2: That's right. Yeah. That's right. Jump in the walker and head downstream. See where it goes. Not knowing. So there's sort of throwing a bit of caution to the wind. You're listening to 105.4 FM, Art Centre. Art Waves, the programme of Art Centre. Now, this song... So I'm going to be contentious and say this could be arguably one of the first punk songs. I mean, that's, you know, by the by. But anyway, we've got... I'm going to be contentious and say this could be arguably one of the first punk songs. I mean, that's, you know, by the by. But anyway, we've got the Kinks with You Really Got Me.

0: Boom, there you go, back into it. That was The Kinks, of course, with You Really Got Me, which was arguably an early punk song, even though it was from about, I'm going to say, 65 or so. But it's about attitude, that's the emphasis.
1: Yeah, totally.
0: And what were you just saying about... so we've got the next track coming up.
1: Yeah, so I'm picking the next track we're going to play is I Am a Walrus by the Beatles. And I was just saying it's like a total departure from what we've been listening to. It's kind of like almost 60s psychedelic nonsense.

0: if you will. What we were talking about, Silas, if you'll...
1: yes.
0: Yeah, concur, is just that it's kind of a bit like you can relate to it, but it's difficult to fathom what they're actually going on about, if you like.
1: It could be quite nonsensical.
0: Yeah, quite nonsensical.
1: I think a lot of those ones were written by Ringo.
0: Yes,
1: like an octopus's garden, you know,
0: yeah.
1: Which might be on here. We'll play that one later as well. And it's very playful, isn't it? It's almost like wordplay. It's a bit like I was talking to an artist earlier in the week about poetry, and we got onto nonsense poetry like Edward Lear, The Owl and the Pussycat, and The Jabberwocky by Lewis Carroll. And it's kind of like the authors are getting quite playful just with words and allowing that to be. You know, so just seeing where it goes.
0: It has that
1: exploration,
0: that childlikeness to it too, which is terrific. Yeah.
1: Which is perhaps about the similar sort of attitude of just typically childlike. You're not looking into the future. You're not planning it. You're just immersed. You've jumped in the river of creativity, of poetry, and the words are tumbling about you, all around, like white water. You know, if you're rafting in your canoe.
0: If we can put another...
1: And you can pick wherever you want.
0: If we can put another layer to the river of creativity, we could almost say that they're using a stream of consciousness to sort of conjure those lyrics. So that could be another way of looking at...
1: Yeah, it's a way of creating, isn't it?
0: That's
1: not too specific or, it's not this, it's not that, it's just... whatever comes, like you say, stream of consciousness, you're in flow.
0: Yeah.
1: And we often talk about that art center. You start off, and starting off is the hardest thing, is jumping in the water, pushing your canoe off the edge, abseiling off a cliff, whatever it is, whatever metaphor you want to use. But then it's actually, once you're in the water, once you're in the flow, once you're moving with the flow, then it's fine. Then, it's really easy to generate.
0: Going with the flow.
1: Going with the flow, yeah. Or going against the flow, there's elements, aren't there? I mean, if it's choppy water.
0: Navigating
1: the flow.
0: Yeah.
1: Boom. So here we go. Here it is. I am the walrus.

0: serviceable villain. You pierced to the bite of my mistress, stand your from your
1: heart. She did. Sit you down, father. It's rescue.
2: There you go. That was I Am the Walrus by the Beatles. 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Art Waves, the programme of Art Centre. The Beatles been having some lively debate about the course of music and steering through it and paddling away, getting in the flow, jumping in the river of creativity, mixing up our metaphors and having a rather good time. Like to say at this point in time, we've got the Manu Berry print poetry workshops are currently running Mondays and Thursdays. We had the first two last week. So if you're keen on that, the sign-up sheets are available, of course. It may be full, but there may be people who drop out, so keep an eye out. But by all means, head over to that big table near the fabric area and see the prints that people have been producing as part of this ongoing project that is quite exciting, and that's part of the 40th, the theme of the 40th, the River of Creativity, which we've been tirelessly promoting this radio program and drawing the musical metaphor, which I think is rather lovely.
3: I think the 40th is going to be quite a landmark celebration for the Art Centre.
2: Yeah, absolutely. And there's cake.
3: And there's cake.
2: Yeah, as a bonus. A special 40th cake next Wednesday.
3: Yeah.
2: 1 PM. So don't miss out on that. Just a quick reminder, end of July for all the work for the museum exhibition that's going to be on at the main Tuhuru Museum in town. So work finished by the end of July for that, please. We're generating heaps of content for that at the moment, and there is the River of Creativity theme, of course. So everything's quite aquatic. There's some tiny fars growing in the drawing group right now as we speak, and other mythical creatures. What's next is the question. So this is actually, I'll let you introduce this one, Tom.
3: Oh, okay. This is AC/DC off the famous Iron Man 2 movie. Ha ha ha ha, not. off the Iron Man 2 movie soundtrack. And it is Let There Be Rock. It's a well known track, but they've obviously included it on this movie soundtrack. So.
4: Let's get through it once without stopping, you know.

0: There you go. I bet that woke some people up. That was AC/DC with Let There Be Rock. 1977? So that was kind of the Australian punk thing, really. A bit like Amel and Sniffers now. But they came over to England in 1976 to really make it right, and, well, at the beginning of punk, and obviously became huge. Yeah. So we haven't got long. You're listening to 105.4 FM here on ORFM, Artways, Programme of Arts Centre. We've been delving into the river of creativity as our inspiration. Just to let you know, we do have Matariki coming up. I'm just looking at the new, fairly new newsletter. So our Matariki celebration is on July the 8th, and that will be an evening cafe-type experience. That obviously many of you will be familiar with from the last couple of years. So we're actually closed on the 10th for the public holiday for Matariki, which is a Friday, but we've got our celebration on the Wednesday. So just to let you know that. So we haven't got much time, and we're going to end with some John Butler Trio, which is a song we've been playing. We've been playing it on the Friday music show at Art Centre.
1: Would that be a zebra?
0: It would be.
1: Huh.
0: Yeah. Yeah. Well guessed.
1: Yeah, what's well guessed? Yeah.
0: Well, you probably sung it, haven't you?
1: Yeah, I think I may have, yeah.
0: Yeah.
1: Yeah.
0: So we've got
1: Nice catchy tune.
0: Yeah, yeah. We've got a couple of minutes just before that, I would suggest. Perhaps 1 minute to say thank you very much. And hope you have a great week. Thanks very much, Tom, for being on the show.
1: My pleasure. Thank you for having me.
0: I felt that was quite a lively musical debate. And I learnt a thing or two.
1: Yeah, I certainly learned a thing or two.
0: Excellent. All right, here we go. Here is Zebra.

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0: The local governor said more than 90 people were tackling the blaze at the site, which lies in the Sea of Azov close to the Kerch Strait. A separate strike sparked a fire in an industrial area on the Volga, 1,300 kilometres from Ukraine. The England football team have had their training equipment stolen just hours before their first World Cup training session in Kansas City in the United States. The theft has left football officials scrambling, as Nick Hatton explains.
1: The Football Association is trying to ascertain what was stolen. Balls and boots are among the items feared to have been taken. It's after vehicles transferring equipment to their base were broken into. Now, the equipment was due to be in place before the arrival of the squad, and it's understood that two arrests have been made in connection with that situation. Well, this theft will come as a disruptive blow for England. They're preparing for their World Cup opener against Croatia on Wednesday. They'll undertake their first training day in Kansas on Sunday.
0: Nick Hatton reporting. India's main opposition Congress party has announced a nationwide protest against alleged irregularities and paper leaks in fiercely competitive national exams involving millions of students. It will hold four meetings, bringing together students, youth organisations and those affected by the alleged scandals. The Indian government has ordered an inquiry into the paper leaks and errors and rescheduled some of the exams. With the result of Peru's presidential election still on a knife edge, 6 days on from Sunday's second round, the left-wing candidate Roberto Sanchez has asked for a recount, requesting the backing of his right-wing rival Keiko Fujimori. Ms. Fujimori, who's lost the past three election runoffs, leads by just a few thousand votes. Peru's election office says it's now received all the ballot boxes after poor weather delayed the arrival of the final ones from a remote region in the Amazon. BBC News.
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5: 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And now Mbappe has the chance to score! Oh, what a super goal! And a crowning moment for Lamine Yamal!
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8: comes to Vinicius Junior, time to place his shot, and time to find the back of the net.
9: He's going to have a goal from Dijk, and what a goal! Harry Kane, Ronaldo with a downward header,
10: Cristiano Ronaldo with the breakthrough goal.
11: In it on and in, oh, Virgil van Dijk!
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18: Hello, I'm Lee James. Welcome to Sports World from New York, with the 2026 World Cup now underway. The Estadio Azteca in Mexico City proved the perfect place to kickstart this tournament. Now it's the USA's turn. It's one of the biggest games in United States soccer history as the country hosts the World Cup again 32 years on from USA 94, with expectations bigger than ever. Paraguay are the United States' first opponents of this World Cup at SoFi Stadium in Los Angeles. Well, I'm watching in the New York borough of Queens at a venue that's used to crowning champions. The Billie Jean King Tennis Center at Flushing Meadows is the home of the US Open Tennis Grand Slam. But tonight the focus isn't on the aces being served up on the Louis Armstrong court. Instead, it's about the goals the fans here hope will be firing in for Team USA.
19: Well, we live very locally, and once we heard Mamdami was throwing a lot of these free events in the boroughs, like I said, we live right down the street, so it was a really awesome experience to come and, you know, root for the Stars and Stripes.
20: He was ready a few years ago to go to L.A. for this game, but this was just a little bit closer to home.
19: A little cheaper, too.
21: I don't want to hold you up. What are you waiting for?
19: The photo booth. You know, it looks like they have a lot of stuff out here. There's a lot of nice little shops and everything downstairs, so, you know, we're ready to take full advantage of all the festivities they got going on, and hopefully 3 points.
20: Well, enjoy the night. Hopefully a win.
21: And how important do you think the World Cup is for the sport here?
19: I think it's very important. I think you've seen it just come a long way since 1994, and honestly, it still can take that extra step. You know, we've seen what it's like. You know, I've seen matches over in Germany, and I see it on television every week, even second, third tier clubs in England.

establishment of an Ebola quarantine centre for US citizens at an airbase in the town of Nanyuki. His comments follow a High Court decision to hear a petition that would hold him in contempt for allowing work in the

0: State's performance?
1: Yeah, I definitely think that their goal right now should be to get 9 points exiting the group, and then go from there, see who they play in the knockout rounds. But I do want to see them against one of these big countries, you know, and how they are when they don't have the ball, when they have to sit back a bit and really defend as a team, and see how they're how they can counterattack in that sense, you know. It'll be interesting. They'll have those tests, but I think right now the group stage matches, they'll be able to win these games based off their performance yesterday. I think they'll be able to win these games. And another good thing about the U.S. is they have a deep squad. They have big players off the bench that can come into the game and can maintain the level, maintain the standard. And like we saw yesterday, Gio Reyna comes in and scores right away. So, you know, they have these tools, I would say.
0: Encouraging then. Great start for the USA. They play Australia next. We're going to hear from your New York City teammate, Aidan O'Neill, who plays for Australia, in the next hour of the programme. More from Roberto, from Thomas and from Brian as well. Hopefully with a little breakfast. It is, what, just 11 o'clock now in the morning. We've got some coffees on the go at Central Park Tavern, sports bar that is covering all the World Cup games here. Wonderful atmosphere inside. And we'll be building up, of course, to Brazil against Morocco, the first game played here in this area in New Jersey a little later on. We're back in New York then after the latest news.
2: BBC News with Sue Montgomery. Iran has ruled out signing a memorandum of understanding with the United States as early as Sunday. Earlier, Pakistan's prime minister, who's mediating in the talks, said an agreement could be finalised within 24 hours and be ready for signing straight away. Jo Inwood is our world news correspondent.
3: We are not talking about some sort of grand solution to everything. We're talking about an extension of the ceasefire by 60 days and kind of the reopening of the Strait of Hormuz and some other agreements around lifting of sanctions, maybe unfreezing of assets. Basically, what we're looking at is putting the diplomatic situation back to where it was before this war started. The critics of President Trump say that he will have achieved precisely nothing other than causing a vast amount of disruption and destruction, and actually the negotiating positions on his key issues will have been exactly back where he was before he started this war.
2: Iran says the funeral of its late supreme leader, Ayatollah Ali Khamenei, will be held in the northeast city of Mashhad next month. There will also be ceremonies in Tehran and the holy city of Qom before the Ayatollah and members of his family are laid to rest. Workers have removed President Trump's name from the Kennedy Center in Washington, complying with a judge's ruling that the performing arts venue cannot be renamed without an act of Congress. On Friday, several hours after a judicial deadline passed, workers erected scaffolding and removed the letters early in the morning. Stephanie Prentice has more details.
4: There were appeals, there were attempts by those lawyers as late as Friday to keep the name, but it didn't work. We saw a team working through Friday night and into Saturday morning to take those letters down. And what we've seen in the past 24 hours is federal judges acting as a brake. They're challenging the White House on things that relate to American identity. So in this case, the Kennedy Center, seen, of course, as one of America's major cultural institutions, and elsewhere there's been a protection created for cultural or historical monuments in parks.
2: The American AI developer Anthropic says the Trump administration has ordered it to suspend access to its most advanced models by any foreign nationals. It says compliance means it has suspended Claude Fable 5 to all customers. The government says the order is based on national security concerns. Shona McCallum has more details.
5: Claude Fable 5 is a version of Anthropic's Claude Mythos model, a more advanced AI system designed to rival competitors such as OpenAI's ChatGPT and Google's Gemini, but with added safety controls for public use. Its capabilities are endless, from making complex apps and games and creating websites from scratch.
2: World News from the BBC. Thousands of people have gathered at Belfast City Hall for a rally organised by United Against Racism in response to anti-immigrant riots in Northern Ireland this week. The unrest followed a serious knife attack, for which a Sudanese man is now charged with attempted murder. Prosecutors in El Salvador have requested the trial of more than 500 alleged gang leaders. All are said to be members of Barrio 18, a notorious criminal group that operates across Central America. The chief prosecutor said they would be tried together and the process

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0: They've been hanging from lampposts and traffic lights, and you know they've not even won anything yet. So it's going to be a crazy night here, and hopefully they can coexist in harmony with the Scots in the kilts. We'll see.
1: Yes, we was here for the opening night. We had some Scots fans in here, some South African and Mexican supporters as well. Great for everyone to come together. We are decked out here in the bar, though, Tom, aren't we, for the World Cup?
0: Absolutely.
1: What is happening later then, when Brazil, Morocco play? It doesn't quite overlap, does it? But I know the Knicks fans will want to be in early.
0: Yeah, so the Knicks game starts at 8:30, and we're normally at capacity by 7 o'clock for that. And that's only just going to be halftime for the Brazil game, so it's going to be some logistical things going on, but we'll see what we can do. And then we have the Scotland game too at 9 o'clock, halfway through the NBA game. So, yeah, hopefully they can all coexist, which the Scots are known for, I think.
2: It's the dream for you to have England in the final, to play here, obviously, in New Jersey, and have a lot of England fans as well.
0: Of course,
2: you
0: yeah.
2: Bring it home
0: yeah,
2: here for you.
0: Yeah, of course. It'd be great to see them in a World Cup final in the city. There's a huge English community here. There's obviously a huge community from every nation in the world here, so we'll be lucky to get whoever we get.
3: England-Switzerland finally.
2: That's your dream final.
1: Here we go.
0: Extra time and penalties for more drinks.
1: That's your dream final, isn't
0: Absolutely.
1: It?
0: Absolutely.
1: Very much. Tom, thank you so much for looking after us. We're going to be back here on Sunday as well at the Central Park Tavern. Enjoy tonight, if you
0: can. We'll try, yeah.
1: It's going to be a busy one, isn't it?
0: Certainly
1: and we're
0: is.
1: Going to enjoy Brazil, Morocco, aren't we, as well, heading over to New Jersey. Julian Laurence, John Bennett, thank you both very much.
4: Thank you.
3: Thanks, Lee.
1: Yeah, great to have you all with us. We're up and running then. What a start we've had to this World Cup already, and we're going to be back here in New York, Central Park Tavern, on Sunday with Sports World from 13 GMT as this World Cup continues. It's already been a great start for the three hosts. So with two wins and a draw, let's leave you on Sports World with the sounds of Canada, Mexico and the United States at World Cup 26.
5: USA, baby, we're going to take it on, all right?
6: 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I missed the chance in 1994 to go to the States.
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9: I've been since 94, yeah. 98. My parents have been since 86. Every World Cup, today he becomes a fourth generation World Cup, bro.
10: So soccer is something that's, you know, up and coming, I would say, here in the U.S. And a lot of people turned up. 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
14: Ebola is a frightening disease. 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So what is it like for the BBC journalists who are sent to report from the center of an Ebola epidemic?
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15: At 17 hours GMT, welcome to the newsroom from the BBC World Service. I'm Paul Moss. Hopes raised, disappointment possible. What is going on with peace talks between the US and Iran? Donald Trump's wishes have been thwarted at home as his name is physically removed from the John F. Kennedy Art Center.
16: I don't like having his name on this building. He is not an arts supporter.
15: And new allegations hit the international TV success Married at First Sight.
17: If a TV production has knowledge of convictions, it must be treated as a serious safeguarding issue and not withheld.
15: Also in this programme, Morocco's hopes for a World Cup upset against tournament titans, Brazil. And will Switzerland vote to limit immigration by limiting the country's total population?
18: What we want is to protect what we love, to ensure that Switzerland remains a wonderful place to live in.

0: positive.
1: It's all the kids that are following your teddies, Grandma.
2: I'm absolutely shocked and surprised to see you all.
0: Oh, it's been magical.
2: Thank you very much. Is that for me?
0: I can't thank everybody enough for recognising what my mum does. She's got a heart of gold.
2: Lovely. Thank you, my darling.
0: She went through a tough time last year and felt very lonely, a little bit lost.
3: It's changed her life, hasn't it?
0: Absolutely changed her life. The minute she wakes up, she can't get those knitting needles out quick enough.
4: Brilliant. I think it's amazing what you do, honestly. I don't think you realise like how much pleasure it brings to people.
2: I just sit in there and the time flies by. In fact, I don't really want to do the housework anymore.
3: No, don't bother with the housework. No tablets, no pills, no
0: tablets,
3: medication.
0: No pills, no, absolutely.
3: She feels like a different person.
0: She does.
3: Proof that kindness is good for the soul. And after all that joy of giving, Granny H finally gets to receive the love right back.
2: It's overwhelming and I just don't know what to say. And I think this is the best thing that's ever happened in my 90 years. Thank you.
5: June Rose Hood or Granny H, ending that report by Jane McCubbin. And that's all from the Happy Pod for now. We'd love to hear from you. As ever, the address is globalpodcast@bbc.co.uk. This edition was knitted together by Craig Kingham. The producer was Rachel Bulkley and the editor is Karen Martin. I'm Holly Gibbs. Until next time, goodbye.
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0: plus jokes, messages and shout-outs.
1: And another Buraco, a story from Faya Lucy. And this week, Maui makes a big discovery.
2: Rain poured down from the sky. The flames hissed and steamed and slowly faded away.
3: Oh, it's the email alert already. Who's it from? It's from Storm. Kia ora, Storm.
1: Oh, cool. Let's see. It says, hi, Susie. It's Storm's mum here. My boy Storm is 7 and he loves listening to you and your friends. He likes hearing the children talking about things like germs, shops and pizza. He made up a knock-knock joke for you. Oh, cool. Would you like to hear the joke? Oh, will you help me, Trevor?
3: I'm ready. Bring it on.
1: Knock-knock.
3: Who's there?
1: Snow.
3: Snow who?
1: Snow one home at my house. That is so good, Storm. Ka pai tō mahi. Good job. Thank you, Storm and Storm's mum. Hey, starting the music now with a new song from Mr. Robberelli and Itty Bitty Beats. This is called Waiting Muscles.

0: Mr. Robarelli and Itty Bitty Beats. That's their new song, Waiting Muscles. This is Susie and Friends with Susie Cato, Trevor and sound man Phil. Say hi, Phil.
1: Hi, Phil.
2: Hey, if you have a joke, please send it to us and we might just tell it on the show, like we did with Storm's joke just before. But if you don't have a joke, we'd still love to hear from you. You might have a favourite song or story you'd like to hear. Or maybe you'd like us to do a shout out to you, your friends, or your whānau. You can email

0: susie@susie.co.nz or send us a message from our website, susie.co.nz. Go there and hit the button that says,
1: "Say what?"
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3: Hi, my name is Freya. I am almost 8 years old and I will

Released in May 2025, Electric Fields is a collaborative classical ambient album by Canadian soprano Barbara Hannigan, the French piano duo of Katia and Marielle Lebec, and French electronic artist David Shulman. Framed by two works from visionary 12th century polymath Hildegard von Bingen, Electric Fields fuses music from the past and present into a luminous whole. And here's Barbara Hannigan performing the album's opening track, O Meditating Branch, a 12th century Latin chant by von Bingen that describes the Virgin Mary as a fertile blossoming branch that connects heaven and earth.

After realizing that her classical training had entirely excluded women composers, French violinist Esther Abrami set about redressing the imbalance. The result was a 2023 album called Women, a celebration of music by women that spans 10 centuries. The album features a recently rediscovered work by Irish composer Ina Boyle. Concerto for Violin and Orchestra, To the Memory of My Mother, was written in the wake of her mother's death in 1932. Largely forgotten after its 1935 premiere, its lyrical beauty is now often compared to The Lark Ascending, a much-beloved work by Ralph Vaughan Williams. As for Boyle, once unheralded, she is now increasingly recognised as an important and distinctive voice in the Irish pantheon. Here's the Vienna Radio Symphony Orchestra with Esther Abrami.

And we're back to Anne van Schothorst from her 2023 album, That I Did Always Love, an ode to Emily Dickinson for harp and a soundscape. This is I Haven't Told My Garden Yet.

I haven't told my garden yet. Lest that should conquer me. I haven't quite the strength now to break it to the bee. I will not name it in the street, for shops would stare at me. That one so shy, so ignorant, should have the face to die. The hillsides must not know.

the day that I shall go. Nor lisp it at the table, nor heedless by the way. Hint that within the riddle, one will walk today.

Sarah Kirkland Snyder's foreword into Light was inspired by the women of the American suffragist movement. And here's what she says about it. I wrote the music thinking about what it means to believe in something so deeply that one is willing to endure harassment, isolation, assault, incarceration, force feedings, and life endangerment to fight for it. Forward into Light does not attempt to tell the story of the women's suffrage movement, but rather to distill the emotional and psychological contours of faith, doubt, and what it means to persevere. Next week, it's Big in Japan, an hour of music by Japanese composers that concludes with Toru Tokemitsu's landmark 1967 work, November Steps. Until then, from Sarah Kirkland Snyder's recently released non-such album, Forward into Light, here's the Metropolis Ensemble with the title track.

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